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2: And what? It's Sam Joseph. 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
3: It's absolutely free to come in when we have 10 comedians every 2 weeks who are up and coming in the London and surrounding areas of the comedy scene. 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
2: 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Please come and enjoy it because, you know, where else are these comedians going to get therapy?
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1: 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From Rodgers and Hammerstein to Leonard Bernstein and Irving Berlin, Cole Porter and Noel Coward to Lloyd Webber and George Gershwin. 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

Everybody low with a love song that he made. Find the streetlight, steps out of the shade, says something like, you and me, babe, how about it? Juliet says, hey, it's Romeo. He nearly gave me a heart attack.

0: As a parent, you want to protect your kids. 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

0: morning, sir.
1: Hi, I'm checking in for my flight.
0: Lovely. Business or pleasure?
1: Holiday.
0: And where will you be staying?
1: With my parents. They live over there.
0: Lovely. Travel insurance?
1: Oh, no, thanks.
0: Have you got travel insurance?
1: No.
0: Check to see if you need any vaccinations?
1: No.
0: Checked out the local laws?
1: No, look. Why do I need to know all this? I'm just staying with my parents.
0: Is either of your parents A, a local lawyer, or the chief of police, B, fabulously wealthy, C, the owner of a private plane with its own fully trained medical staff, or D, none of the above?
1: D?
0: Lovely. Are you a superhero and in fact immortal?
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0: If you've had tummy troubles such as diarrhea, bloating or discomfort that's lasted 3 weeks or more, it could be a sign of cancer. 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

0: How are you? 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
6: 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It's 7 o'clock, Thursday morning, on Radio Harrow. And I'm David Rees. What does that mean?
7: David Rees's breakfast piece.
6: Oh, yeah, I forgot. Well, it's early. You know, the memory's not that great first thing. But should be better as we carry on. I'm David Rees, here with you till 9 this morning. Two good songs to kick off. Getting closer to the weekend, it's not far away. Don't wish your life away, though, is what they always say, isn't it?

0: This is Radio Harrow. It's David Rees's breakfast piece, and I'm David Rees, here with you till nine this morning. If you're about to get ready to go to work, if you're doing the school run, are you walking your kids to school today? Good, I hope so. Or get them on their bicycles, perhaps. But if you're commuting and you've already, either the other family member is doing the school run or you don't have kids or whatever and you're getting on the train, good luck. Good luck. That's just all I'm saying, because the commute is always a pain because it can be very busy. That's why it's called rush hour. But I've noticed there are a lot more people now that don't listen to music on headphones and watch videos willy-nilly in front of everyone. So TikTok obviously is the thing that everyone's watching, it seems to me, and they just flick through one video to another. Don't like that one. Scroll up. I don't know what it's doing to our attention span. It's probably... hang on a sec. Yeah, see what I mean? I'm joking, obviously, but it's, you know, there's a grain of truth in it. People aren't really focusing as much as they should. But what was the point of headphones being invented? And I remember when they brought out the wireless ones, the little earbuds where you didn't need the cables, and I thought everyone's going to have these now. Brilliant. No! I'm on the train, someone's playing a computer game with the sound on, so I'm hearing lots of blip, blip, blip, blip, boo, that kind of stuff. Or they're watching videos, mindless rubbish, only halfway through and then switch it, so you're even listening to like three or four different things at once. And use headphones, that's why they exist. And you know, there are signs up saying, you know, wear headphones, but people ignore them, don't they? It's just like I saw a sign the other day where people were cycling and under the red light it said stop on red. I'm like, thanks for that, because if you get a, oh, I've read it now, I'll stop doing it. Thanks, I didn't know beforehand, but now I've read it. Unbelievable, I don't know. And these signs up on the tube, I know they mean well, and Sadiq Khan and all the rest of it, but please, come on everyone, let's have a little bit of decorum and care about the people that we're with and stop playing your music out loud, all right? Right, I'm going to go for a lie down.
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0: I've just been reminded, what about those people who do video calls without headphones on the train? What are you doing to me? I'd forgotten about them. They're annoying too.

0: It's breakfast. It's David Rees here on Radio Harrow. More than just music. I've been here since 7 o'clock this morning, and I'm still going, believe it or not. Yeah. Hard to believe, isn't it? So, obviously, I planned this show to a T. I know what I'm going to talk about. We've got lots of things in here. We do the A to Z of health from the NHS website. We tell you about where we are on the internet and talked about our new website as well. But at this point in the show, I don't actually have anything to talk about, really. I just like this music, and I was thinking, oh, I liked Austin Powers. That was a funny film back in the day. Mike Myers and such like. So I thought I'd put that on. And I don't have anything to talk about. So it's nice. We'll just sit here and relax and just, yeah, how you doing? You all right? You having a good time today? You've got lots planned, have you? All right? All right, okay. Well, I hope you work out for it. Yeah. It's going to the gym or a presentation at work. Could be anything, you see? I'm talking to two people at once, and they think I'm talking just to them. You know what I'm saying? Yeah, no, I haven't forgotten about you as well. That's right. You had coffee this morning, didn't you? Yeah. Did you turn it... So you had coffee instead of tea today? Oh, you're branching out. Nice, lovely, okay. And, oh, you've just found us. Well, fantastic. This is lovely. It's Radio Harrow. That's right, we've been going for well over 50 years in the basement in Norfolk Park Hospital. Radio Harrow since 2015. We're a health and wellbeing station, and if you want to find out a little bit more about how to find things more healthy in life, but also have some great music as well, don't take things too seriously, that's us. Yeah. Welcome. Thank you. Pull up a chair. Sit down. Have a relax. Yeah, there you go. This is the point where we're just chilling out and having a chat. I know that Pierre Petrou does the register on his show on a Sunday evening, where he plays the music to Grange Hill and he just reads out the names of people. It's a bit less formal here. You just kind of come in. I'll say hello. Find out what you're up to. And then we don't know how to end this bit, and we just kind of keep talking for no real reason. Yeah, that's okay. All right, OK, I'm going to play a jingle here, and I think that'll be a nice way to end this bit. Thank you all.
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Radio Harrow. I'm David Rees. At breakfast, 7 till 9, Monday, Tuesday, Wednesday. You get the idea. It's all the way till Friday, isn't it? And thank you for being with me this morning. Have you got a wallet? Everyone's got a wallet, haven't they? But have you got money in it? That's the question, because how many people are using cash these days? Because your contactless payments and your apps and all the rest of it. Well, they are still minting them, and we've been asked to have a check in our wallets, have a rummage, to see if we have a rare 50p coin. Because a rare Blue Peter coin, which is 50p, 50 pence of the realm, it sold for £149 on eBay. Not 150. You think there'd be a 5 in there, because 50... But no, there isn't, apparently. The 50p coin in question was released in 2009. It was 250 years then since the opening of Kew Gardens. 1759, that's the one. Just over 210,000 copies of the coin were produced by the Royal Mint, and it's listed on the Kew Gardens... it's listed on their website as one of its rarest. It features a Chinese pagoda at the Royal Botanical Gardens on the tail side and a portrait of the Queen on the other. And it was listed on an auction site. Well, you know, it's eBay. Why'd you say it that, Harrow Online? On the auction website. It's attracted 13 bids before selling for £149.16 over the weekend. Just missed being 150 for a 50p. Honestly, why did you? Just one other person it would have taken. So yeah, they're asking you to check in your wallet to see if there's any other coins which might be rare and could make a few more pounds than what's in your wallet at the moment. Have a look and see. If you've got a rare coin in there, well, let's just say you'll probably retire at the same age. I'm sorry to say, but, you might feel good about yourself at the same time, eh?

0: I'm talking to you here. So let's have a look at this one. God put a smile on my face. I like this one. Let's go with this one. Oh, yeah, there we go. That's the show. I'd like to put a smile on your face every morning here at Radio Harrow. I want to talk about our website because that's making me feel very happy at the moment. It is brand new. 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If you go to that now, you will see it looks brand new. It's had a facelift. 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We're the voice for a healthier London. That's right, so Radio Harrow has been going since 2015, but we were Radio Northwick Park before then in the basement, and we've been going since the 70s, so that's why over 55 years. Strong, I would say. And also we had Harrow Community Radio that was part of us as well back in the day, which Keith Chilvers, long of this parish and long missed, passed away a few years ago now, but the studio is named after him here. And so every time I walk into the studio, I see a smiling face and I think, you legend, you absolute legend. So one of the founders of Radio Harrow, as well as Ben Hart and Matt Blank. Matt Blank's done our website up anew, and you can see all around the new website. There's the schedule there. So when you click on that, it tells you what's on the air right now with my lovely picture. Volunteer. If you click on that, it says volunteer with us. We're always on the lookout for enthusiastic, dedicated volunteers to join our team. And sorry, I'm going to go clang because there's some name dropping now. Chris Stark, who hosts Breakfast, co-hosts on another station, which I'm not going to give them a plug, but they're certainly not crap at all. Anyway, there's a quote from him on there, and it says, "It gave me the confidence to start looking for work experience in commercial radio stations. I felt like I was a step ahead because of everything that I had done there." He's an award winner as well, Chris Stark. Absolutely brilliant. So if you want to volunteer with us, you can find out that on our website as well, on its new facelift. No experience needed. We provide training for most roles. Hey, hello. Yeah? Case in point. 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It looks fan-dabby-dozy. 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
10: It's Radio Harrow at breakfast. This show is very slick, it's very pacey. I've only got 30 seconds to talk about the show.
0: David Rees's breakfast piece.
10: So here we are. This is a show that's on Monday to Friday between 7 and 9 a.m. Monday to Friday. And I'm a volunteer. I'm not getting paid for being here. I am just playing some great music and talking about what I feel like is interesting, stuff in Harrow, things that are slightly healthy. So a health and well-being station, so I like to talk about that as well. So you can tune in every day, and that is me in a nutshell, really. There you go. I'm actually doing

Though this season of her life had been cold, lonely, and tough, though she slipped back into a darkness she had hoped by now to have overcome, she had learned a beautiful lesson as she kissed her girls goodbye and thanked them for getting her out the house. That maybe...

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She must be patient. She must have faith in the seeds that are planted beneath the snow. 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

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Now, I'm going to talk about the NHS website. We're going to do this feature on the show every now and then, sometimes more than once in a show, where we look at the A to Z of health, which is on the NHS website. Top bar under the NHS logo, the first link there is the A to Z of health. A to Z of all the different health things that you might need to hear about. And I'm going to mention some of these on the radio. Of course, it's not exhaustive, because that would be basically the whole day's worth of programming on the station, because there's lots. But we're going to look at N this time, N for November. And there's a few there. There's nappy rash, narcolepsy, night terrors, and norovirus. Let's have a look at narcolepsy, actually. I'm interested to read a bit more about that and pass on the information to you. So narcolepsy is a rare long-term brain condition that can prevent you from choosing when you sleep. So the brain is unable to regulate sleeping and waking patterns normally, and it finds it difficult to concentrate and stay awake. There's also cataplexy, which is a temporary loss of muscle control, which results in weakness and possible collapse, resulting often in emotions such as laughter and anger. The sleep paralysis as well, temporary inability to move or speak when waking or falling asleep. Doesn't cause any serious long-term physical health problems, but can have a significant impact on your daily life and can be difficult to cope with emotionally. It's often caused by a lack of brain chemical hypocretin, also known as orexin, which regulates wakefulness, and a lack of this is thought to cause the immune system to mistakenly attack cells to produce the receptors to allow it to work. So hormonal changes can occur, and also psychological stress. Who's affected? It's estimated that 30,000 people are affected in the UK, 30,000 total. Men and women are thought to be affected equally by narcolepsy. And you can find out more details about this on the A to Z of Health on the website nhs.uk.

Live in the basement of Northwick Park and St Mark's Hospital, in the studios of Ready Harrow, I'm David Rees. This is The Breakfast Piece, till nine this morning. Now, the NHS website, I'm going to talk about this on the air now, just to give you an update on it. But during the show, at various points, we're going to have a look at the A to Z of health on there, because we are a health and wellbeing station, and the website does have an A to Z of health on there, with conditions, symptoms, tests and treatments and such like. And, yeah, of course, you may have the NHS app as well. And when you're getting a doctor's appointment now, you need to kind of tell the doctor by filling in a form to say what's wrong with you, and then they'll get back to you if they can fit you in. It's the triage service, isn't it? And do you know what? I used that a while ago because I had a dizzy spell, and I actually found it quite handy because I got seen later that day, and I must have seemed like an urgent case. I'm fine and everything, but people say, oh no, you've got to fill in the form. It's so... I don't know, antisocial now. You don't speak to a real person. But I actually found it not a bad thing. So there you go. It's horses for courses and swings and roundabouts and such like. But yeah, so if you've got the NHS app as well, all good. Otherwise, there's the website. And we'll be looking at the A to Z of health at various points in the breakfast piece to give you just a little bit more health and wellness information, because we think you need that in the morning.

0: This is David Rees's breakfast piece.
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4: 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Oh no.
5: I think that's what we've been told to say. We just need to add
4: yes!
5: around it.
4: Right, who are we again? What's your name?
5: My name is Alex Irons. What's your name?
4: And what? It's Sam Joseph. And we're
5: nice
4: comedians who've like seen tarot for the barren desert of lacking laughter. But now you can get the Sunset Comedy Club every second and fourth Tuesday of the month in the Junction Pub just around the corner from Harrow on the Hill Station.
5: It's absolutely free to come in, and we have 10 comedians every 2 weeks who are up and coming in the London and surrounding areas of the comedy scene. They're all absolutely fantastic, but you've got to come and check them out. We do advise that you come early to avoid disappointment.
4: Yeah, also, there's a happy hour between 5 and 8 at the Junction Pub for just £3 on many of the great drinks. And, you know, come up and we're in the function room above the Junction, and it's great fun. It's great fun. Please come and enjoy it because, you know, where else are these comedians going to get therapy?
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tracks. Oliver plays the music that truly defined every generation. That's Oliver Blakey Erdwin. He is a part of the furniture here at the station, quite frankly. He volunteers on a Monday as well, volunteers on a Tuesday, and then does a show on a Wednesday. Spreads himself, not thinly. He's just here and he's committed and dedicated, and that's what we like here at the station. So that's Oliver's Top Tunes, 7 p.m. on a Wednesday here on Radio Harrow.

0: Reese's Breakfast Piece.
1: I'm David Rees. Thank you very much for tuning into Radio Harrow this morning on David Rees's Breakfast Piece. Now, we are a 21st century radio station, and all of our music's no longer on vinyl or CDs or even cassette tapes. It's all on the computers now, and I know that that's not really new technology these days, but everyone's got a phone. In fact, I've got one in front of me right now. Let me put it on my desk. There we go, all right? And I do all my show planning on my phone. So I made notes for the show today, things that I wanted to talk about and such like. But it just occurred to me, how many numbers do I know these days? Telephone numbers, I mean. People's phone numbers, landlines if they have them. Do you remember what the number is for that? You don't, do you? You just look for them and you find them. And it's just one of those things that we take for granted. We used to be making sure we remembered phone numbers of people we liked. And obviously, if you test somebody and they don't remember your number, that's right, they're dead to you. That's how it works, isn't it, right? That's how you decided friendships, right? We're so fickle. I know we are. But yeah, I was just thinking about this because we've taught my daughter, Clara, our phone numbers. My wife and I, we've got our mobile numbers. We've done a little tune that goes with it so she can sing it. So if she gets lost, she can say, I know my dad's number, and sing it to him. And there we go. And I don't know how many kids are taught their phone numbers of their family anymore, but I like to think we're special. But yeah, maybe it's something we should do a bit more of, because you never know when your child might, you know, get lost slightly in a supermarket or in a park or something like that. And it just made me think, do you remember the phone number for Live and Kicking, Saturday morning television on the BBC? What was it? 0181 811 8181. You could do your own personal jingle at home.

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It's Radio Harrow at breakfast. Good morning. I'm David Rees. Thanks for being with me this morning, for your listening plaisir. Here with you till 9. And so we're a charity here at Radio Harrow. 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And of course, we're out and about at events in the summer and we'll have a coin box. A tin for shaking, you know, and you can stick your coins in there. And we'll also have probably one of these, you know, tap things where you can stick your phone or your contactless payment to do that as well, because we're very technologically savvy here. 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There's a chance to win £25,000. It's only £1 a ticket from Harrow Wins. Give a little, win a lot. We win out of it because we get your lovely money to keep us going for the patients and staff in Northwick Park Hospital and the wider Harrow world as well. 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
1: 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I don't get paid for being here either. 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

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Why do you wanna go and put stars in their eyes? 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
1: Just something about you. Way I'm looking at you, whatever. Keep looking at me. You're scared now, right? 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It's just Justin.

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5: 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Good morning. It is 10 a.m. on Thursday. You are listening to The Shuffle on Radio Harrow with me, Sarika. I'm with you until midday. This is your 2 hours of all sorts of music, basically. It's a pretty much a free-for-all. You can listen to all kinds of things. There should be something for everyone. So even if you don't like one genre, be sure to hear it. You'll hear it soon. It'll come up at some point, I'm pretty sure, in this show. We play all sorts of everything, and there should be something for everyone. All you have to do is sit back, relax, and enjoy the show. And of course, we're so close to Friday. It's Thursday. We're almost there, people. I'm almost there. And I've got all the stuff that will get you in the mood to maybe thinking about what you're doing on a Friday night as well. We'll also have Live at 11, as per usual, at 11. And the Chill Zone will be at 11:30, taking you through to your lunch break at midday. But you know what? Let's kick things off properly. Let's get into it. Let's play you something old and something new to kick the shuffle off in proper style. Let's shuffle.

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1: 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I've got lots more tunes lined up, so don't go anywhere. 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
1: Oh my God, these tunes just keep on coming in. I am loving the shuffle this morning on Radio Harrow. I hope you are too. I'll be back in a sec with some more great songs because I'm here with you until 12.
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2: Wow, what an amazing mix of music. I am really feeling it this morning. I think it's some great songs, great ballads, great rock songs, great everything we've had so far. I'm really, really enjoying the shuffle, and I hope you are too. I hope it's brightening up your morning, because I feel like we need some feel-good stuff everywhere. And this is the perfect playlist for that. Whatever you're feeling, I've got you. I've got you. And just to show you what I'm about, let's keep getting you. Hear some more music.

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2: 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If not, I'm very disappointed in you. What I want you to do now, if you haven't already, is go to your phone, open it up, go to add contact, type Radio Harrow, that's our name, and then add this number in to your contacts. I mean it, add this in. 0208 869 3959. That's 0208 869 3959. Add that in, and then presto, in your WhatsApp, we should pop up and you should be able to message in whenever you like. If you're loving the music on The Shuffle, if you're loving the music on anyone else's show as well, not just me, get in touch. Let us know. We'd love to hear from you. If you've got anything you want to say, any shout outs, any requests, get in touch, add us on WhatsApp and we can chat. How great would that be? Children.

Are you ready for more songs like that one? What a great tune. I am Sarika on the Shuffle on Radio Harrow, and we've got a whole other hour of shuffling on the way. So don't fear, this isn't over yet. It ain't over till it's over, really. And it's not over for another hour. So stay tuned on Radio Harrow.

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9: 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It is The Shuffle, if you're just joining me. 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
6: 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Is getting to more gigs this year and the next? 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Click your seatbelt, because you're twice as likely to be killed or seriously injured if you don't think.

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4: Really enjoying these chilled vibes. Hope you are too. Sadly, it's all coming to an end because we've only got one more track to play for you on today's shuffle. Hope you've enjoyed it. I will, of course, be back tomorrow for the shuffle again, but keep it locked on Radio Harrow all day long because we've got lots of great music, lots of great shows, and of course, Harrow Today will be on at 9 p.m, so stay tuned for that as well. I will be back tomorrow.
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1: There are two types of drive you can have on the motorway. One that feels like this. Or one that feels... like this. The difference is just a few little changes. Like giving more space to the car in front or not hogging the middle lane. Because being a little more considerate on the road actually reduces congestion and collisions, which transforms everyone's journey. So we all feel a little less and a lot more National Highways.
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0: Why?
1: Hannah, you want to let something out, right?
2: So today, in a bit of a pickle. Michelle and I, we decided that we're going to get like work cars. Firstly, cars are so expensive right now. Like, it's
1: actually
2: ridiculous.
1: Yes.
2: Astronomical. And we were like, we thought we could get like a car for like £200 a month because we're going to lease it via the business. So we don't want to pay outright. But that's not possible. We're looking for just under £300 a month. That's crazy. Considering my Clio is like just over £100 a month.
1: Mm.
2: That's mad. But then, do you guys know anyone with electric cars?
1: I do. My cousin has one.
2: Mm. What's her or his opinion of them?
1: They're a couple. So my cousin and her husband, they have one. They've only recently bought it. They bought a Volvo.
2: Okay.
1: You know, like the SUVs, the little SUV.
2: Yeah.
1: V40 it is. Really nice car. And it's electric. And they seem to really like it. Like, they've only had it a few months, though.
2: Do they have a driveway?
1: Yeah.
2: Okay. So this is the issue that I have. I don't have a driveway.
1: Oh, for the plug.
2: Yeah. Yeah. So I'm like, oh my goodness, where do I...
0: How are they going to charge it?
2: Yeah. And like, where I live, there's like one charge point on the road. But it's not it's an occupied space most of the time. So what happens if I need to charge it? Do I like knock on everyone's door and say,
1: do you live in a flat?
2: No. But because I've got flatmates, it's not really fair if I
1: charge your car and they have to pay for...
2: Yeah.
0: Open your window slightly and sort of feed it through the house.
2: Yeah, some way of like determining how much energy I'm using from...
0: And did you get like maybe like £20 a time?
2: Yeah. That's true. And then, that's a good idea from, actually.
0: From electric bill.
2: But again, their road is so busy, you don't always get a space outside the front of their house.
0: Yeah.
2: And then I will be moving into a flat, you're right.
1: Yeah.
2: There's no electric points.
0: Yeah.
1: See, that's a tricky one. Maybe go for a hybrid.
2: Yeah.
0: I don't think this country, like in London in particular, is ready for electric cars.
2: No, but all the new cars that are being produced are all electric. Yeah. And I'm like, how are you producing so many electric cars?
0: And with some Lula expansion, it'd be like, people will be like being a rush to buy to get like more economical cars, like electric cars, and that will like make things worse. You see what I mean?
2: There is like a charge point by my office, but it means that I would have to leave it there.
1: Yeah.
2: There's charge points in this hospital, which is fine because we're here for like 2-3 hours. So that could actually work out quite well.
0: Yeah, but how long would that charge last for in the week?
2: So it's for 200 miles.
1: 200 miles for one full charge?
2: Yeah.
1: That's not bad.
2: No, it's not.
1: Yeah. So you're just going to have to find somewhere that you could leave your car for. Like,
2: yeah.
1: And just get along with your day for a couple of hours.
2: Yeah, I guess.
1: Yeah. But you know the other thing about electric cars?
2: Mm.
1: I don't find them that... good looking.
2: No, I think I'm
1: quite ugly, aren't they?
0: Yeah.
2: I agree. So that's why we wanted like a smart car. But you know, it only has 50 miles.
1: That's not a lot.
2: That makes no sense. And they don't produce any other cars now.
1: Maybe smart car is literally just like a city run around little car.
2: Yeah.
1: Yeah. Not like for long distances.
2: It's crazy.
0: Yeah, definitely.

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2: 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So when you're driving around a HGV, don't linger around them, because they may not notice you're there. 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

0: So, it's a concert rock theme chat for now. Let's rock. Where did you go? Who did you see? What did you do? What did you get up to?
1: I went to the OVO Arena in Wembley to see Youngblood.
0: Wow.
1: It was amazing. I loved it a lot. I went with my friend Amanda and Trinity, and there was like an intro act from a band called Neck Deep.
0: Mm-hmm.
1: And then Youngblood came on stage. I got really excited because I love Youngblood so much, and so did my friend, and it was just a really good time.
0: Yeah.
1: And they played loads of songs that I really love, like Hope for the Underrated Youth and The Funeral, Anarchist. I just really, really enjoyed it, and it was a really good time, and I'm really excited about it, and I wish I was back. Like, I wish I was still there.
0: Are they going to be on concert again, or...?
1: I know they're going on a world tour right now, but okay. I'm not sure if they're going to be doing another concert anytime soon. But if they do, I will be going back.
0: Watch this space.

0: Hannah, you've got a question to ask.
1: Yeah.
0: Okay, right. So there was a, I guess, like, tweet. I'm going to read it out to you and I want to know your reaction to this. Mm. Okay. I just witnessed a lady throw away the center of a cinnamon roll.
2: What?
0: The center of a cinnamon roll. The greatest bite of the cinnamon roll.
2: All I got
0: the reason why you get the cinnamon roll, the center of the cinnamon roll. The world is full of monsters.
2: All I've got a picture of is the cinnamon whirl thing.
0: Yeah. That's exactly what it is.
1: The middle of it.
0: Yeah.
2: If you roll it out.
0: So, like, you know, like, you've got the... And then you just take out the middle and you don't eat it.
1: But why would you do that?
0: Isn't that, like, the best bit of a cinnamon roll? Yeah. That's why you have a cinnamon roll. No?
2: I've not had one for a while, but yeah.
1: This lady's weird.
0: But then it made me think. So, like, my dad's from Iran. And then they take any doughy substance out of something. So, like, a baguette. They won't eat the doughy dough. Like, they'll take it out, they'll leave it aside, and they won't eat it. We went for a cream tea, and then they took the middle of a scone out and just left it on the side. Like, why do people do that?
1: Why eat it then? Like, what are they eating then?
0: The crusty bits.
1: But is there a religious reason?
0: No, I think it's just stupidity.
2: I've heard of people taking the crusts off bread and toast, but this is...
0: It's the other way around.
2: Yeah, exactly.
0: And apparently, my friend's dad does it as well, and he's Arab. Wow. So my dad's Middle Eastern.
2: That's weird.
0: I mean, I wonder if this woman that did that is Middle Eastern or Arab.
2: Maybe.
1: But that's just a waste of food. Why have it then?
0: A waste of food. And it's also the best part. Like the doughy bit of a baguette. Oh my God.
1: Yeah.
0: With like salted butter. I don't even eat dairy, but
2: that is
0: great. And the middle of a scone, delicious. And a cinnamon roll. Oh my God. That is like you bite through the crusty bit to get to the middle and you're like, oh.

0: Okay, it's about that time in the show where we have the game. We haven't played it in a long while, but we're going to play it tonight. Hannah Grabs. And who else but to describe how it's played than Hannah?
1: Yay!
2: Yay!
1: Okay, so Frankie's going to read out a number of letters in a mixed up order of an actual word.
0: Yeah.
1: And then we're going to get all the letters down. We're going to use our brains and we're going to try and come up with the actual word.
0: Ooh.
1: Does that all make sense?
0: I think so.
1: Okay.
2: Okay. My word is 10 letters long.
0: Okay.
2: And this is what it is.
0: Ooh.
1: Go for it.
2: DLTRAIONAT.
0: Ooh.
1: Can you repeat that just so I got that right?
2: DLTRAIONAT.
0: Okay. If anybody out there wants to play along, please do.
3: Can you repeat after R? The T-R-A?
2: T-R-A-I-O.
3: I-O.
2: N-A-T. N-A-T.

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2: 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And they flicker to the future for a moment I could picture. 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
11: Hey, you're more than welcome. Good afternoon. You're tuned to the 60s Jukebox. I'm Brendan Murphy, and this is Radio Harrow. Yep, thanks for tuning in. We've got a great mix of 60s music and news from the 60s. It's National AI Day. Isn't that every day now, surely? Okay, I'll try and lift your mood after last night's disappointment. Yeah, pretty tough. And despite Mick Jagger attending the Atlanta game, he didn't bring them any satisfaction. In fact, they think it's all over. Well, it is. It's all over now.

Oh, yes. Fabulous. One of my personal favourite records of the 60s, I have to say. The great sound of Phil Spector, the Ronettes, the whole production. Fantastic. The Ronettes comprised two sisters, Ronnie and Estelle, and their cousin joined the group, and they started singing as a performing group in 1959. And that was their second UK hit, came along in 1963, Baby, I Love You. It's been covered a few times since by Dave Edmunds, by the Ramones. Yeah, a few people have had a go at it, but that's the best. The original is always the best. And before that, we kicked off with the Rolling Stones, and It's All Over Now. And yes, we know what's all over. We won't talk about that anymore. That was the group's fourth single and their first UK number one in 1964 with the Bobby Womack composition, It's All Over Now. Here's a cool summer sound.

Yeah, that should cool you down a little bit. The cool summer sound there of Astrid Gilberto with Stan Getz and The Girl from Ipanema. Yeah, small UK hit in the summer of 1964. And yeah, you can catch Radio Harrow in many ways. So always consider asking your smart speaker to play Radio Harrow and it'll jump into life, I'm sure. And you can contact us if you want to have a request or a dedication on WhatsApp, which is 0208. 869-3959. That's 0208-869-3959. And of course, you can always listen again if you haven't got time to catch the show today. You can catch up in, I think, well, it goes beyond 14 days now. It goes even further. So just go onto the Radio Harrow website and click on Listen Again. And don't forget, we've got the 70s jukebox show coming up straight after the 60s jukebox.

So you're listening to the 60s Jukebox on Radio Harrow. I'm Brendan Murphy. And what were we listening to there from the 60s? First of all, we had The Temptations on the Tamla Motown label, and one of the many enduring hits of the group over the years. Ain't Too Proud to Beg was the song, and The Temptations are still, well, they are still fronted by only Otis Williams being the surviving member of the original lineup of The Temptations, but still touring today. So catch them if you can, I would say. And we followed that with The Doors and the original version of Light My Fire, which strangely was not a hit in the UK, big hit in America, but we had the hit over here with Jose Feliciano's version. But The Doors were the first American band to accumulate 8 consecutive gold and platinum albums in the US, selling in excess of 100 million copies worldwide, and that was their breakthrough hit that came along in 1967, Light My Fire.

That's Love Affair, taking you back to 1968 and Rainbow Valley, sounding not unlike its preceding hit, which was Everlasting Love, which was number one for them a few months earlier. And again, same as with Everlasting Love, it was really only the lead singer, Steve Ellis, who actually performed on the track. The rest was a big band production, so the rest of the group weren't even included, which did lead to some controversy at the time. But once again, like Everlasting Love, this was a cover of a soul original by Robert Knight. So we'll see if we can dig that out one day for you. Rainbow Valley from 1968. From the Love Affair. I'm sure you found a place in the sun this week. Hope you did anyway.

There he goes. Fabulous. Neil Diamond and Cherry Cherry. His first US top 10 in 1966. And wasn't a hit in the UK, surprisingly. But we hear it a lot on the radio. It's a great song. And before that, we were listening to David Isaacs and his regular up version of Place in the Sun. And I think they're telling us that, this is the third heat wave, as we know. And it's the 11th or 12th day successively in excess of 30 degrees in London, the southeast. And I heard them say this morning, there may be a fourth heat wave on the way after we go through a little bit of a lull, apparently, next week, but then back on again. So we'll wait and see if that comes to pass. Who knows? And what was going on? So that was Neil Diamond was in 1966. So we have a quick wander through 66. Well, I don't need to tell you that this month in 1966, of course, was the last time that the UK won the World Cup. And it ain't coming home just yet. Maybe in 4 years' time. We'll do it all again. At least you've been spared me playing a World Cup Willy, which I was planning on playing today, but I thought, no, not appropriate. So, okay, what was going on in 66 apart from the World Cup? Barclay Card, the credit card, that was launched. And in August, Francis Chichester set sail on a solo around-the-world trip in the Gypsy Moth. The Severn Road Bridge, that was opened by Her Majesty Queen Elizabeth II. And the spy, George Blake, escaped from Wormwood Scrubs prison. And 62 years ago, this very month, saw the release of this album.

You're back to back Beatles for this week. And first off, we kicked off with Hard Day's Night, which, as I mentioned, was the album was released 62 years ago this very month on the 10th of July 1964, just when Beatlemania was probably at its height. And the film was released concurrently, and that was attended by, it was a royal premiere in London. The album went straight to the top of the UK and the US charts, and Beatlemania was spreading around the world because the band had also got six of the top 10 positions in Australia at that particular time with their records. It was on the march, definitely. I recently mentioned, talking of the Beatles, that in the 60s jukebox, that there were plans afoot to create a Beatle museum in London in the former Apple building in Savile Row. But now apparently it's on hold because the neighbours have objected to the planning permission for the seventh floor building. So we'll have to wait, I guess, for further developments on that one. These things take time, but it would be great to have something in London, certainly to commemorate the band. And it was on the roof of the building in Savile Row that they performed Get Back, the track that I've just played. And that was a live version, of course, on the top of the roof, shot on the 30th of January in 1969.

Oh, the great voice of Eric Burdon and The Animals. That was It's My Life, a track that made the UK top 10 back in 1965. And it's a song that Bruce Springsteen used to also perform as part of his live shows, I think around the 70s, perhaps into the 80s. So it was a regular feature in his shows. And I'm sure he did a very good version of it as well. So during the World Cup, we won't keep mentioning it, England fans, as we know, were singing Wonderwall, and they also gave a few renditions of Hey Jude for Jude Bellingham's contributions. So here's an alternate version of Hey Jude. We don't hear that often, but it was a UK top 20 hit in 1968 for Wilson Pickett.

There it goes. Not a bad version, really, is it? Wilson Pickett, as I say, got to the UK charts back in 1968. And Duane Allman was the guitarist doing all the fancy stuff there. On the Atlantic label, that was Wilson Pickett and Hey Jude. Okay, and you escaped World Cup, Willie, so, you know, come on. I think that was a little bit better, wasn't it? Okay, birthday. Happy birthday. A shout-out going out to Jenny, listening to the 60s jukebox up in Bushy Heath. Jenny celebrating her birthday today. So big happy birthday shout-out going out to you, Jenny, from your husband, Frank, and from your children, and from your grandchildren. So the one that you would love to hear, I know, and the one that you'll probably your children will probably be saying, yeah, play it, go on, play it. Okay, here it is. Yeah, one of your, well, I think probably your favourite song. I'm not sure if it's up there, but it's certainly one of them. Joe Dolan's 1967 top three hit in Ireland.

There he goes. That's the Four Tops, preceded by Joe Dolan, as I say, top three in Ireland in 1967. Tar and Cement was the song, going out especially for Jenny. Happy birthday, Jenny. Hope you enjoyed that. Four Tops track from Motown was Loving You Is Sweeter Than Ever, co-written by Stevie Wonder, apparently, in 1966. And let's have a look at music history, or 60s music history, on this very day. So on this day, 16th of July in 1962, was when the Beach Boys signed to Capitol Records. On the 16th of July 1966, Jack Bruce, Ginger Baker and Eric Clapton formed Cream. And on the 16th of July 1967, Joni Mitchell, Leonard Cohen and Judy Collins all appeared at the Newport Folk Festival. And talking of Joni Mitchell... Oh, no, that's not Joni Mitchell, is it? Stop it. Talking of Joni Mitchell, let's try that one again, shall we? Here we go.

Unmistakable. Joni Mitchell from 1969 and Chelsea Morning. And as mentioned, Joni was performing, way back in the 60s at the Newport Folk Festival on this very day in 1967. And famously, she returned to live performances at the same festival in 2022. Not sure how many dates she's done since then, but good to, she was back on the stage, certainly.

There she goes. Nancy Sinatra there, sounding very, very nice back in the 60s. That was in 1966. And a US and a UK top 10 for her and Sugartown. We've come to the last one, I'm afraid, on the 60s jukebox. So thanks for listening. Hope you enjoyed the show. And stick around. The 70s jukebox is coming up right on the hour. Stay with us. If you can't stay with us, well, we'll see you next week. All the best. Have a great weekend.

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11: Good afternoon. Welcome along. You're tuned to the 70s Jukebox. This is Radio Harrow. I'm Brendan Murphy. Here for the next hour, some 70s crackers for you. See if we can lift the mood of the nation after last night's semi-final defeat. Okay, well, the summer is certainly still lingering on. No chasing that away. So let's go back to the summer of 1974.
12: Birds and bees and all the flowers and trees.

Yep. There he goes, shining on. That's John Lennon and the Plastic Ono Band from 1970, and Instant Karma. UK and US top five for John Lennon on that one. Phil Spector production. And it was this week, actually, we mentioned Mick Jagger and the 60s jukebox, but here he comes again. It was this week that Mick Jagger said that he stupidly took John Lennon's advice when John told him not to bother making arrangements to meet Elvis Presley. John Lennon told him, you'd be disappointed, and not to be disappointed by your heroes. But of course now Mick Jagger regrets it, because he never did get to meet Elvis, and he's lamenting that decision. Before that, we were listening to Bobby Goldsboro and Hello Summertime. Do you remember the TV advert that it accompanied in the summer of 72? Maybe you do, maybe you don't. It was for Coca-Cola, so the wording was changed slightly on the advert, but it was a Coca-Cola ad, and it was in 1972 for Bobby Goldsboro.

That's a great tune, isn't it? That's Orleans, a big US hit for the band in 1975, and Dance With Me. And if you've got a favourite record that you'd like to hear, maybe one you don't hear that often from the 70s, then do get in touch and I'll see what I can do. If I can't play it this week, then I'll certainly put it in a future show for you. So you can do that via the WhatsApp line, 0208. 869-3959. It comes straight through to the studio here. And in terms of listening to the show, well, you can also shout at your smart speaker to play Radio Harrow. And the opportunity is also there online for the show to be repeated, so you can listen again. Listen again facility is there on the online or on your smartphones for the Radio Harrow shows. Well, for any of the shows during the course of the week, you can catch us all the time online. Okay, back to the music.

Hey, there you go. You're listening to the 70s Jukebox here on Radio Harrow. And what were we listening to there from the 70s? First of all, we were listening to the Isley Brothers, and that was from 1974, cover of the Seals and Crofts original of Summer Breeze, and it was a hit for the Isley Brothers, as I say, in 74. And the Isley Brothers earned a place in the Guinness Book of Records because they're the only act in musical history to have new music, I guess that's the emphasis is on the word new music chart in six different decades, from 1950, when they first set out, until the 2000s. So, yeah, well, we've certainly featured them quite a number of times on the 60s jukebox, and here they are appearing on the 70s jukebox, and that's a couple of decades ticked off. But, yeah, as probably you know, they go right back to the 50s with stuff like Twist and Shout and Shout and etc. So, yeah, a long-running reputation. And followed that with local lad, Ian Dury. Ian Dury and the Blockheads there. Ian Dury was born in Harrow in 1942 and was living in Hampstead at the time of his death in 2000. So never strayed far from home by the looks of things. And that was What a Waste, which was his first hit in 1978. Here's Melanie.

That's Melanie and her interpretation, of course, of the Jagger and Richard composition and Rolling Stones hit back in the 60s, Ruby Tuesday. And that was a hit for Melanie in 1971. And what was going on in 1971? Let's have a look. In January, Idi Amin seized power, a military coup in Uganda. February the 15th in 1971, a day we maybe some of us remember quite well, was when we switched, the UK switched to decimal currency. Walt Disney World, that opened in Florida in 1971. The first ever UK postal strike took place back in 1971. Michael Caine's film Get Carter, that was released. Rolls-Royce, they went bankrupt and were nationalised in 1971. So, yeah, that was all going on in 71.

That's James Taylor. What a handy man he would be, eh? That was it for Del Shannon back in the 60s, and James Taylor covered it in 1977 and was awarded a Grammy for his performance of the song. Before that, we were listening to the sixth track that was released from the Supertramp album, and it was Breakfast in America was the album. The track that was that I just played, I should say, was Take the Long Way Home. Mavis Staples is the last surviving member of the Staples Singers, and she celebrated her 87th birthday this very week.

Hey, marvellous. That's a Stax recording. 1972 was when the Staple Singers put that one down in Memphis, and I'll Take You There. And yeah, as I mentioned, Mavis Staples is the last surviving member of the band. 87 celebrated her birthday this week. And she's actually, for those of you who are fans, she's got two London dates coming up in very shortly at the Union Chapel in Islington on the 12th and the 13th of August. You can get along and see Mavis Staples.

Yes. You're listening to the 70s Jukebox. Hope you're enjoying the mix of music that's been played this afternoon. I'm Brendan Murphy, and it's Radio Harrow. A couple of tracks there from the 70s. First off, we were listening to T-Rex, a rather frantic record, which I'd forgotten how fast it paced along. Solid Gold, Easy Action. It was kept off the number one slot. It got as far as number two back in 1972. Kept off number one by Little Jimmy Osmond and the Long-Haired Lover from Liverpool. So, yeah. Solid Gold, Easy Action there from T-Rex in 72. And followed that with one you may not be so familiar with from 1971, another Stax recording. This was by Delaney and Bonnie. It was written by Dave Mason from Traffic, who I think also did a version of it himself. It was a US hit for Delaney and Bonnie. And the artists back in the 70s seemed to be queuing up to play with Delaney and Bonnie. Eric Clapton, Steve Cropper, Duane Allman, Leon Russell, Billy Preston, they were all on there. And vocals were done by Tina Turner and Eddie Kendricks from The Temptations. So, yeah, a real collaboration for Delaney and Bonnie. And Only You Know

There they go. That's Fleetwood Mac, Christine McVie composition, and that was one of the many singles taken from the 1977 Rumours album, and that was Don't Stop. This one's our 70s album track of the week, and it comes from an album by the Beach Boys, the Sunflower album in 1970, a track written by Brian and Carl Wilson, kind of reminiscent of some of the stuff they did on Pet Sounds, and I'm surprised that it was never released as a single. A great track. It's called Our Sweet Love.

That caught me out. That was 10cc and Good Morning Judge. And that was from, when did that come out? 1977. And it was the 10th consecutive top 10 hit that the band had had, which was pretty good going. And I've lost complete track of where we're supposed to be going now, because it caught me out very, very quickly on that one. Okay, just 2 seconds while I just, whoops. Well, this will probably do, won't it? Well, yeah, well, here we go. Here we go.

Yes, I think we got the message. That was Mr. Big and from the 70s and Romeo. And here's the penultimate one, I think. From Bob Seger.

That's a good record. That's Bob Seger and the Silver Bullet Band there. And that's the last one on the 70s jukebox this week. I hope you've enjoyed the show. This will fade us out until Richard comes along and joins you just in 10 minutes. Well, no, I'll say 2 minutes, I think. Last one, that was Bob Seger, Against the Wind, and hope to see you all next week. Hope you enjoyed the show. 70s Jukebox will be back next Thursday, 3 o'clock. Have a good weekend, everyone. See you.

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2: You're listening to Radio Harrow. Thank you very much indeed to Brendan for the last 2 hours. Sorry I'm a bit late. My name's Richard Wyborn. I'll be with you for the next hour. Don't forget that if there's any favourite song that you would like to hear, the number to call is 0208 869 3959. We're always pleased to hear from you.

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number one record there from the 1950s. That was Doris Day's Secret Love. Let's move to the 21st century now with Zara Larsson and This Is Lush Life.

title track there from the musical by Andrew Lloyd Webber, Whistle Down the Wind. You're listening to Radio Harrow, and last week sadly saw the death of Bonnie Tyler, who was born Gaynor Sullivan. She was known professionally as Bonnie Tyler, and she was a Welsh singer and songwriter. She was known for her distinctive husky voice, and she came to prominence with the release of her 1977 album The World Starts Tonight, with its single More Than a Lover, and this song, Lost in France.

Two songs from Bonnie Tyler, who sadly passed away last week. On a happier note, today is the 74th birthday of Stuart Copeland, the musician with The Police, whose hit records include Roxanne, Message in a Bottle, and this song, Can't Stand

Detroit Spinners there, and that was Working My Way Back to You. And before that, we heard The Police, Can't Stand Losing You. Stuart Copeland of The Police is 74 today. Somebody else who was born on this day, the 16th of July, 1941, was Desmond Dekker, whose hit records include this song, The Israelites.

Then we had The Seekers, and that was Morning Town Ride. And before that, we heard Desmond Dekker with The Israelites. Desmond Dekker was born on this day, the 16th of July, 1941. On this day, 1907, Barbara Stanwyck was born, the American actress whose films include Double Indemnity. Barbara Stanwyck also starred in the TV series The Thornbirds and The Colbys. And on this day, 1940, Tony Jackson was born, the vocalist with The Searchers. Here are The Searchers, and this is Don't Throw Your Love Away.

Number one record there from the 1990s, that was Bewitched and C'est La Vie. We're going to conclude the show with another number one record from the 1990s. This is Oasis, Don't Look Back in Anger. 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

Though this season of her life had been cold, lonely, and tough, though she slipped back into a darkness she had hoped by now to have overcome, she had learned a beautiful lesson as she kissed her girls goodbye and thanked them for getting her out the house. That maybe...

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1: If you're renting for the first time, here's something you need to know. 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And they don't have to test your smoke alarms. It's like paying the rent. You've got to do that. 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
2: Test your smoke alarms. 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
6: I think that's what we've been told to say. We just need to add
5: yes!
6: around it.
5: Right, who are we again? What's your name?
6: My name is Alex Irons. What's your name?
5: And what? It's Sam Joseph. And we're
6: nice
5: comedians who like seem to harrow for the barren desert of lacking laughter. But now you can get the Sunset Comedy Club every second and fourth Tuesday of the month in the Junction Pub just around the corner from Harrow on the Hill Station.
6: It's absolutely free to come in when we have 10 comedians every 2 weeks who are up and coming in the London and surrounding areas of the comedy scene. They're all absolutely fantastic, but you've got to come and check them out. We do advise that you come early to avoid disappointment.
5: Yeah, also, there's a happy hour between 5 and 8 at the Junction Pub for just £3 on many of the great drinks. And, you know, come up and we're in the function room above the Junction, and it's great fun. It's great fun. Please come and enjoy it because, you know, where else are these comedians going to get therapy?
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2: From Harrow's newsroom at 9 o'clock. Sadiq Khan has been handed a peerage by Sir Keir Starmer just days before the Prime Minister stands down, potentially opening the door for one of Labour's most high-profile mayors joining Andy Burnham's cabinet in the future. The Mayor of London has long been tipped for the House of Lords, with Starmer said to have been keen to put in there immediately after the May local elections in an attempt to shore up Labour's progressive flank. While Burnham and Khan have worked closely together over the years and have a shared understanding of the challenges of devolution, The Guardian understands that the Mayor has told the Prime Minister in waiting that he has no wish to be a minister in his government. Sources close to Khan said he was committed to focusing on the last 2 years of his current mayoral term. He is yet to announce whether he wants to seek a fourth term in 2028. The government has issued a formal notice regarding its concerns about the governance and financial stability of the Conservative run Hillingdon Council. This comes after the government ordered a review of the council's finances and the government's as a condition for financial support awarded to the borough, helping it avoid bankruptcy. The full review is yet to be published, however its findings have led the government to issue a best value notice. The notice, described as damning by Labour, highlights the several concerns relating to the organisational structure of the council, its financial management and its governance weaknesses. Despite this, the government says it acknowledges the steps that Hillingdon is already taking to address issues, however ministers remain concerned. And Donald Trump will attend Sunday's World Cup final between Spain and Argentina. The White House Press Secretary Caroline Leavitt said on Thursday. FIFA President Gianni Infantino said that Trump will hand the World Cup trophy to the winners at New Jersey Stadium in East Rutherford. Infantino reiterated those plans at an interview with the Swiss outlet Blue Sport early this week. At the 2022 final, the Emir of Qatar, Sheikh Tamim bin Hamad Al Thani, joined Infantino to award the trophy to Lionel Messi and his Argentina teammates, and Vladimir Putin awarded it to Kylian Mbappe and France after their win at the 2018 World Cup in Russia. Trump was front and centre of the final for last summer's Club World Cup at the same stadium in East Rutherford, New Jersey, presenting the crowd trophy to champions Chelsea and drawing loud boos from the crowd. Harrow weather. Overnight there will be clear skies, light winds and lows of 13. Tomorrow there will be more the same with highs of 30. From Harrow's newsroom, for Radio Harrow, I'm Lucas Ross.
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12: Good evening, everybody, and welcome to Radio Harrow. And tonight I have with me on microphone one.
13: Oh, hello, Tom. 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
12: Hi, Tom.
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12: On microphone two.
14: It's Nilesh.
12: And on microphone three.
15: It's Nirshil.
12: And sorry, I forgot to introduce myself. I'm Asha. Hello, everybody. How is everyone?
15: Good. How are you?
12: We're all good, all raring to go this Thursday evening.
15: Yes.
14: Just had a lovely slice of cake served to us, of course.
12: Of course. Oh, yes. Well, we've got some birthdays in the house. Happy birthday, Talin.
15: Yay!
12: We've all just enjoyed some lovely cake that Jane brought in. And also next week is Ruby's birthday.
15: Yay!
12: So on that note, I'm going to play a birthday song.
14: Hey.

0: air, get air. We got our hands up in the air. Everybody in the party. We party like it's everybody's birthday day.
1: Okay, welcome back. So, just to let you all know, on tonight's show, what we're going to talk about is energy drinks being banned for under 16s. We're going to do a tribute to Sam Neill as well. And then we're going to talk about the London Marathon, and Jane's going to do a quiz. Brilliant. But before we start the topics, I'd just like to give a shout out to Shreya, who I believe is Talin's neighbour. She's in the hospital tonight having her appendix removed. So we wish her all the best and hope she recovers quickly.
2: Okay. Yay!
1: Okay then, energy drinks. Nichelle, over to you.
2: So energy drinks are to be banned for children under 18 in England from April onwards, the government has said. Drinks containing more than 150 mg of caffeine per liter will be illegal to sell to children and younger teenagers in shops, restaurants, cafe, vending machine and online.
1: How do you feel about that, Nichelle?
2: Well, I also work in a store and, you know, before any kid tries to buy Monster, Red Bull or any of the energy drinks, we get this message, approval needed.
1: Okay.
2: And we are not allowed to sell. Like, our company has strictly told us we are not allowed to sell anybody under the age of 16.
1: So you have to ask for ID.
2: Yeah. Mm-hmm. We always take physical ID mm-hmm. instead of, you know, photo ones.
1: Yeah.
2: Even when, like, some people show us photo ones, we immediately refuse it and we have a refusal book and we do that. Yes. And honestly, I think they should ban caffeine. I've seen more kids take caffeine than the adults do.
1: Gosh.
2: I swear to God.
1: It must be addictive, I guess. And there's so much sugar in them as well,
3: yes.
1: isn't there?
3: Yeah, yeah.
1: And whatever E numbers as well. What's your opinion, Nilesh?
3: I think it's a good thing. I was never, even now, I'm not really one for like fizzy drinks or anything. Mm-hmm. But like, you know the effect that it has, especially for like, yeah, under 16. But it's interesting what you said. So mm-hmm. even though it wasn't against the law before, but like your store,
2: yeah,
3: and I assume I'd like to think other shops are sort of taking that choice mm-hmm. themselves. But I think, yeah, a lot of the manufacturers would probably just want to push it out to as many people as possible. And because I was reading that article as well, mm-hmm. and I think it was the British Soft Drinks Association that said it was an unnecessary ban because we already, you know, we forbid the promotion of fizzy drinks to people under 16.
1: Mm-hmm.
3: But that's like a bit of a woolly way because how exactly do you forbid it? Yeah, they might not explicitly say, oh, it's for 13-year-olds. But when you're just promoting how, like Red Bull gives you wings, for example.
2: Yeah.
3: That's
2: yeah.
3: like, when I was like 13, 14, that was like a fun advert. And you sort mm-hmm. of actually made you want to yeah, try a little bit. Even yes. like I said, I wasn't really massively into sugary drinks. So yeah, I think putting it into law, I know a lot of people get a bit upset about, you know, things should be everyone's choice and you shouldn't put a hard ban, like the social media ban
1: yes.
3: on 16s. Uh-huh. But in this instance, I think it's a very good decision.
1: Definitely. Yeah. Agreed. And what's your take on that, Tom?
4: Yeah, I feel like young people surely have enough energy already. Like, do they really need energy drinks yeah. to keep going? I mean, yeah, I remember when I was in my 20s and I was like bouncing around, running up the stairs, down the stairs. Yeah. I was like, yeah, I had loads of energy. And that, I mean, now, at yep. 32, I'm like, oh, gosh. Those stairs are really daunting.
1: Yeah, but hang on, yeah. you say that. But when we were kids, young, I'm going to make myself old. Well, we used to play out on the streets and be physical.
3: Yeah.
1: And a lot
3: good
1: of people
3: days.
1: Now sitting yeah. sit in front of their phone and their...
4: Well, they have less reason to drink it.
1: I agree.
4: Because they're not doing any...
1: Yeah.
4: They're
2: physical
4: not exerting
2: activity,
4: any
2: yeah.
1: yeah. Yeah, all that.
2: Even stuff. When I was a kid, we used to run around the huge grounds. We were more active as a kid. Mm-hmm. But
1: yes.
2: nowadays, the kids are not at all active.
1: Yeah. yeah. But I think maybe like just to keep your eyes open,
2: yeah.
1: looking at your screen.
4: Yeah.
1: Okay, and on that note, we're going to play a funky song, Pump Up the Jam. Have a listen,
3: yes.
1: guys.

0: Okay, we're back. Okay, so now, sadly, we lost Sam Neill this week, and suddenly as well. He's done some really great films, and I'm going to pass over to our film buff, Tom, to talk about that.
1: Oh, you put me on the spot now. Film buff.
0: Oh, definitely.
1: All right, yeah, so Sam Neill, two L's in the Neill. He unfortunately passed away at the age of 78. He was actually born in Northern Ireland, but raised in New Zealand. So he's often not considered a New Zealand actor. Kiwi, and then the Australian film industry basically adopted him because Australians loved him, and he had a very long, versatile career. He's best known, of course, for Dr. Alan Grant in Jurassic Park. He played the role in the original film, which is a classic. He came back and did Jurassic Park 3, which is not so good, but he's the best thing in it, well, besides the dinosaurs. And then he came back again for the last Jurassic Park.
0: Yep.
1: No, the one before, Dominion, I believe, which also wasn't very good, but he's always very good. He did The Omen 3, The Hunt for Red October, The Piano, which is one of his most important films in terms of, you know, establishing him as a very important A-lister Hollywood actor. He also was in two Peter Rabbit films. He was in the sci-fi horror Event Horizon, which I don't know if anyone's seen.
0: I've seen that. Yes. It's Denzel Washington.
1: Good one.
0: And sci-fi, yeah.
1: Oh, Lawrence Fishburne.
0: Oh, Lawrence, sorry. Yeah. Oh, I got that wrong.
1: Yeah, ooh, that's all right. And then in terms of TV, he's in Merlin. He did The Tudors. He was in Peaky Blinders more recently.
0: The villain, I say more recently. The baddie.
1: That was actually back in 2014. Yep. I also know he did a film called The Dish, which is an Australian film about the moon landing, the company that helped broadcast
0: Tellies. I might watch that.
1: It was pretty good. Nice little movie. And he got nominated for various awards, 3 Golden Globe nominations, 2 Emmy Awards, and a BAFTA. But I'm not sure if he won anything, unfortunately. But he never won an Oscar.
2: Posthumous one.
1: Yeah, but Hitchcock never won an Oscar.
0: No,
1: and we know he's a very important filmmaker. So winning awards doesn't mean anything. No disrespect to anyone who's ever won an award.
0: Thanks for that, Tom.
1: That's right.
0: So on the back of that, I'm going to ask a question. I don't know. Maybe it's an age thing. But recently, there's been a lot of deaths, and if you were to bring someone back to have a dinner with or a chat with, then so who would you be? I'll start with you, Nilesh. What do you reckon?
2: That's a good question. Put me on the spot.
0: Yeah.
2: Does it have to be from within, like, the world of, like, movies? Or
0: no, it could be anyone.
2: You know what? It will be great to have a chat with Michael Jackson.
0: Legend.
2: You know what? Yeah. And it's not even so much, obviously, you could just get him to sing a couple of songs to you. That would liven up.
0: Yeah, definitely.
2: But also, because, like, the level of fame that he had, like, it's in terms of what he had to deal with, the attention. And remember, this was the days before people knew what you did by looking at your Instagram.
0: Yes,
2: so they would literally follow you, like, physically. Yes. There's very few people, I think, that have achieved that level.
0: Agreed.
2: And had to put up with that level of sort of scrutiny.
0: Yeah.
2: And, I'd just love to sort of just chat to him, like, how did you cope with it? Like, literally couldn't walk.
0: He's the most famous man in the planet.
2: Yeah.
0: Yeah.
2: So I think that would be it'll be an interesting discussion.
0: Have you seen his film, the biopic?
2: Yeah, I saw it.
0: Brilliant. Can't wait for part two.
2: Part two, yeah.
0: What about you,
3: Nisha? I mean, for me, it will be two people. One is River Phoenix.
0: Oh!
3: I've been in love with him, like, for the longest time.
0: Oh, wow.
3: And when I got to know he had passed away, I was heartbroken because by that time I was only 15.
0: Yeah.
3: And this was my teenage crush for the longest of time. I think 5 years. I'm not sure, yeah. My brother actually got me to watch one of his movies, and that's how I fell in love with him. And the second would be Heath Ledger.
0: Oh, yeah. Another legend.
3: I love him. Mm.
1: Yeah. Is he another crush?
3: Yes.
0: He got a posthumous
3: yes.
1: He did, yeah.
3: Yes.
1: After
3: he passed away. Yeah. I was sad. I was great.
2: Who'd yours be?
0: Mine? Nelson Mandela, actually.
2: Oh, yeah.
0: Because, I feel like you could learn a lot from him. You know, the way he was put in prison, but he wasn't bitter when he came out.
3: Yeah.
0: And then he went on to lead his country through that difficult.
2: Yeah,
0: exactly. Yeah. Very wise man.
1: Yeah.
0: Okay, on to some music. So in tribute to Sam, we are going to play the Jurassic Park theme tune.

0: Oh, lovely.
1: Lovely piece of music.
2: What a tune.
0: I know. I was actually just going off on a tangent. When I went to Iceland many years ago, I happened to just walk into their main town hall, and there was a school there just practicing that. And it was just so nice to hear the orchestra. You know, I recognise the music. It's very obviously so famous, like Harry Potter, isn't it?
1: Oh, yeah. Okay. Oh, it's John Williams again.
0: Oh, yes, of course. Very famous music director.
1: Yeah.
0: Okay, so our next topic, we've got a surprise topic. We're going to talk about The Odyssey because, of course, it's been released tomorrow.
1: Yeah.
0: So, yay, again, film buff Tom. Here you go.
1: Well, I thought we'd talk about it since it is out tomorrow. But, yeah, The Odyssey is Christopher Nolan's new movie. For those who don't know who he is, he's a very long-established, successful British film director who did the Batman films, Batman Begins, The Dark Knight, Dark Knight Rises.
2: Notoriously very demanding.
1: Very demanding. Likes his practical effects. So when he announced he was doing The Odyssey, we were like, whoa, what? There's like a Cyclops in this. There's like Greek gods and everything. Like, how's he going to do that? It turns out he did manage to do it with like puppets and things and a bit of green screen work. No, apparently the Cyclops is not CGI, apparently. There's like CGI to like mesh the actors and the puppet together, but apparently it's all real. It's all legit. But yeah, so and for those who don't know what it's about, like Talon, the story is about Odysseus who is trying to get home after the Trojan War. So he had the Trojan War, he wins and all that. And he's like, well, I've got to go home to my wife Penelope now. And he just gets caught up in all these misadventures. And one of it includes the Cyclops, there's some sirens, a couple of other bits and pieces. There's quite a lot. I can't remember all of it, but and he just tries to get home. And meanwhile, he's trying to get home. Penelope is like trying to put off these suitors and want to marry her. And she's like, oh, yeah, yeah, yeah. My husband's coming back. And they're like, nah, I want to marry you. And that's sort of the plot. Really.
0: But was that done on purpose by someone? I think I've read. I don't know. It could be.
1: Yeah, I think it's Poseidon, I think. Okay. Poseidon, he upsets Poseidon. And Poseidon's like, that ain't happening. Or it's one of the gods. Maybe it's not Poseidon, but yeah.
0: Okay, so Tom, I got a question for you.
1: Oh, yeah.
0: If you could be a god, a Greek or a Roman god, who would you be?
1: If I could be a Greek god, that's a very good point. I mean, Zeus is pretty cool because he's got the lightning, you know, and you can zap people. I mean, that's the thing about the gods. They're just winding people up all the time. I'll go for Zeus. I'll go for a nice, easy, safe answer.
0: The god of all gods.
1: Yeah, the god of thunder.
2: Yeah.
0: What about you, Nilesh?
2: I probably say Zeus as well, but... is Hercules a Greek god, or am I just...
0: No, that's right, yeah. I always get confused if it's Heracles or Hercules. I think they're the same person. They just call different things in different...
1: Yeah.
2: So if I can't be Zeus, I'd be Hercules.
0: That's a pretty good...
2: Yeah. But is there... Am I right in saying, is there a god or a goddess? She turns people into stone?
3: Yeah, Medusa.
1: Oh, Medusa. Yeah. I think she's just a monster.
0: Yeah.
2: Right, yeah. That would be a very godly thing to do.
4: No, isn't a monster. She got played by Zeus.
1: Oh, is she?
4: Poseidon, yeah.
1: Oh,
4: she was cheated on,
1: bad.
4: And he turned... Oh, he cursed her or something.
1: Okay.
4: Yeah,
1: those Greek gods whining people.
4: Yeah.
2: Is that where the phrase comes from? Hell hath no fury like a woman scorned.
0: Yes, probably.
1: Okay. Oh, yeah. Very good.
0: What about you, Nichelle? Would you be
3: Hades?
0: Hades, the god of the underworld. Wow.
4: He's really nice.
0: Yeah. What? Didn't he used to kidnap the lady who stole the apple or the pomegranate? What's her name?
3: Eve.
0: Persephone.
3: Oh.
0: 6 months of the year, he used to make her go stay in hell with her so her mother couldn't see her, and then she was only allowed back out in summer. Yeah. Doesn't sound like a nice god to me.
4: Am I confusing it with something else?
0: I don't know.
4: I have dyslexic brain. I sometimes confuse things. Oh, my God.
0: I think I would be Aphrodite because she's beautiful and gorgeous. Cool. Okay, and speaking of Odyssey, we had the film premiere yesterday and Talin is going to talk about it. Come and join us, Talin.
5: Hello. Hello, everyone.
0: Hi.
5: What was Nike the god of?
0: Victory.
5: I would be Nike.
0: Brilliant.
5: Yes, I was like...
2: Tennis player.
5: You know,
1: I thought he was the goddess, the goddess of training.
5: You know when you like have a... Trainers. You know when you have some trainers, though. You know when you have like a shelf in your brain of like snow globes, and I've like reached to the back, like the dusty back of my shelf to pick up my Greek god snow globe, and I've like shaken it to see what god I can remember, and I remembered Nike.
0: Well done. Strong.
5: Anyway, thank you. So yesterday was the London, I think the London premiere of The Odyssey, and who is Zendaya in this film?
1: Athena.
5: Wow.
0: The wisdom, god of wisdom.
5: Wow.
6: God of what?
0: Mm.
6: Do you know God of
0: I thought it was wisdom. You can read.
1: Let me double check.
5: Cool. I don't know, but anyway.
1: Yeah, no, you're right, yeah, goddess of wisdom.
0: Oh,
1: goddess. So secretly guides Odysseus on his quest back.
5: So Zendaya came in this beautiful white long gown with an attached set of wings,
0: white wings.
5: Yes, to the back. If you look at this picture,
0: wow, amazing.
5: Yeah, and then she did her hair like loose chic, curly. I know, to go with the wind. She looked really amazing. I was like, oh my god. Everyone, to be honest, looks really... Is Anne Hathaway in this film?
1: Yeah, yeah.
5: What does Anne Hathaway play?
1: She's Penelope.
5: Anne Hathaway's pregnant, did we know?
0: Yes.
3: Oh, wow.
0: Yes.
5: Yeah. There were some men there, but who cares about them? I actually don't even know who these men are.
0: Who's playing Odysseus?
3: Matt Damon.
0: Matt Damon?
1: Yeah, he's playing Odysseus. Yeah.
2: I saw a poster for on the side of a bus. Such a stellar cast.
3: I have no idea.
1: Oh, it's Steph. There's quite a few of these actors have been in multiple films this year. It's kind of crazy. Like Zendaya, it was in the drama. She's in Spider-Man.
5: Lots of films.
1: She's in Dune Part 3.
0: Wow.
5: Is she? She must be the most paid actress.
0: Yeah, right now, must I be, yeah.
1: She's
0: say.
1: A voice, yeah. She's a voice in Shrek 5.
0: Wow.
3: Wow.
1: Forget about that. Yeah. Then Robert Pattinson, obviously he's in the drama, and he's in Dune Part 3, and he's in this.
0: Gosh.
1: They all need to slow down.
2: Yeah. Leave some job to the rest of us.
1: Yeah, Tom Holland, of course, he's in Spider-Man. He's in two films this summer.
0: These days, once you're on that hamster wheel, you've got to stay on because you're not favourite anymore, that's it.
1: I don't blame it.
0: Your career's over.
1: Scarlett Johansson's the highest paid actress earning $43 million.
0: Oh, but is she in Odysseus?
1: She was in Jurassic World Rebirth. Oh. $20 million for Jurassic World Rebirth.
0: Gosh.
3: Wow.
0: That didn't even do that well, did it?
1: I think it did quite well, but...
2: But not in the eyes of Tom.
1: Very good.
0: Yeah, we defer to you, opinion. Film buff.
1: Yeah, waste a time machine film, as my mum would call it.
0: Oh. Yeah, sometimes you just have to have something on in the background. It's probably one of them.
1: Yeah, probably.
0: But, okay, so...
1: Yeah, so that's out tomorrow. It's shot entirely in IMAX, so the probably best way to see it is in IMAX. So you go to the BFI, but I think it's sold out for like a month. So go to your local cinema if they support IMAX and go see it on the biggest screen possible. The reviews are good. People are saying it's good. People said that about Oppenheimer as well.
0: Yeah, but I didn't love Oppenheimer.
3: You didn't?
1: No.
3: I loved it.
1: Yeah. Thanks to my brother.
3: He explained everything to me.
0: Was it too long?
1: A lot of talking.
3: A bit
1: evenly paced, in my opinion. But I'm in the minority.
2: You're not a fan of dialogue-heavy movies, then?
1: Oh, no, I love dialogue-heavy movies. No, I do. Yeah, I do. I like the films that are, like, you know, filmed plays, you know, like Fences and stuff like that. I do love it. I just thought Oppenheimer was just a bit... It's just a bit, like...
3: Laggy?
1: Just constant chatter.
3: Oh, okay.
1: And I just felt attacked by dialogue. And I was like, can someone just shut up? That's why I think the bit when they test the bomb is so good, because suddenly all the dialogue goes...
3: Oh,
1: yeah, and it's just, like, visuals and music, and it's wonderful. Yeah, but a lot of it's, like, oh, they just keep talking. I need a break. Anyway, but I'm in the minority. Most people love it. So.
0: Okay. All right, time for our next song. I'm going to be 500 miles.

0: And that leads us nicely on to talking about the marathon.
1: Yes.
0: So go for it, Nilesh.
1: So good news for the residents and the runners of Harrow and Brent, because runners across Harrow and Brent who missed out in the public ballot for the 2027 London Marathon are being offered another chance to take part through St Luke's Hospice. So they've been given additional charity places because actually for the first time ever the marathon is going to be held across 2 days.
0: Really?
1: Normally it's just a Sunday.
0: Yes.
1: This time it's Saturday and Sunday, so there's more places open. Although I find that interesting because that basically means roads are going to be closed for the full weekend.
0: Yes.
1: You know, I'm not trying to be super ideal. Grumpy, but I don't think that's ideal, is it, guys, for the whole
2: no
1: weekend?
2: I don't think so.
1: Before it was just a Sunday, then, yeah. All right, fine.
2: Yeah, this is a dumb question, but there's going to be two runs.
1: Yeah.
2: Or is it just running all night?
1: No. No, there'll be waves of people
2: coming.
1: Yeah, no, there'll be two.
2: Your start time is 3 a.m. What?
1: Yeah, keep going.
2: Can I swap with someone?
1: Run, Forrest, run. No, but it led me to another interesting thought, which is there's a lot of people, I think I'll be one of those people that you enter the ballot kind of knowing there's a low chance you get accepted. You don't really want to get accepted, but you want to be able to say, oh, I tried. So now, obviously, it's almost like called their bluff a little bit. And they may actually get picked. So my question to you guys is, what is your thing? And you can't say the marathon, but something that you would say that you tried for, even though you don't really want it.
0: Oh.
1: And you'd actually be secretly gutted if someone said, oh, wait, no, there's still an opportunity.
0: Oh.
2: Well, I signed up to... They're going to scrape things off my spine and donate it to people. What was that? Stem cell research or something.
3: Oh, okay.
2: And I signed up to that. And then they called me about 2 years later. And I was like, oh, no, I have to dedicate my stem cells. And then eventually they found someone else to do it. But that was another scenario where I said, oh, I'll do it.
1: Yeah.
2: I'll donate my stem cells.
1: Yeah, yeah.
2: And then it actually came up and I was like, oh, no. And I freaked out. I think it was stem cells. What is it? They scrape off the back of your spine.
1: Scrape off the back of your spine. I've never heard of that before.
0: How did you even come across that?
2: I was at like Comic Con and they were like asking for volunteers, so I gave them a little swab. Let me double check.
1: Are you sure?
0: In Comic Con?
2: Yeah. Well, they were very nice and friendly.
0: Were they in character?
3: Yeah.
2: I'll find it now. Anthony Nolan. Who's Anthony Nolan?
1: I've definitely heard of that charity. Anthony.
2: Yeah, stem cells. Bone marrow.
3: It's bone marrow.
2: Anthony Nolan. I gave him a swab, and then I signed up to their thing, and. Yeah, I was on the stem cell register, and then they actually called me about 2 years later, and I freaked out.
0: God.
2: Then they found someone else more compatible with their
0: patient. That's understandable. That's scary. Yeah, that sounds scary.
3: Yeah.
2: Yeah, I mean, they didn't say that to me when I signed up. And I only read about it after. I was like, wait, I have to be in hospital overnight?
1: Oh, did they really sell it to you?
2: They take the bone marrow from my spine, and I was like, oh my gosh.
0: Never have anything that you don't need done on your body.
2: No. So I think that's similar to the running thing, I think.
1: Yeah, fair. Yep. What about yours?
3: I've never had something like this. What? And I couldn't think of something like this.
1: What, nothing that you've sort of said? Oh, yeah, I'll do it. Not even like putting your hand up. Oh, yeah, I'll do the late shift.
3: Oh, yeah, 100 times. Almost every single day. I don't want to, but then there is nobody else ready to do it. And when eventually my manager says, okay, you're down for the shift. I'm like, ugh. I'm so tired. I didn't want to do it. I just said it because I thought somebody would actually come and, you know, rescue me from the position, but nobody did. Eventually, I rescued someone from their position. Yeah.
1: Wow. I think mine, so at one of my previous jobs, because I do like a bit of presenting and stuff, and they used to like host these like events for like their customers and stuff. I sort of used to, they said, oh, like, is anyone able to host it? Anyone comfortable presenting? I would sort of say like, oh, yeah, like I'm happy to do it. But I would always hope, because it would mean basically you wouldn't get home till like 11.
0: Gosh.
1: And so you just be like, oh, yeah, I can't really be bored. I've got better things to be doing. But the first time that I did that, nobody else ended up putting the name forward. So by default, it was me. And then I got sucked into this sort of, what would you call it? Vicious cycle of death. Basically,
0: oh, no, that's not good.
1: So I ended up presenting them every quarter. So yeah, I had good intentions, but I thought I'm never really going to get chosen for this. There'll be loads of people who are more willing to commit to the company in that way. And no, it just ended up being me.
0: No.
2: All right.
0: Oh,
2: yeah.
0: No.
2: What about you, Asha?
3: Yeah.
0: I would try and apply for something half-heartedly, like Mastermind or something, but then I wouldn't want to look stupid, so if they rejected me, great. I'm not that smart, really.
1: Well, you have your specialist subject, right? There must be a subject.
0: Yeah, but that's the thing. The specialist subject I could do, but then you still have to do general knowledge, and that could be anything.
1: Right.
0: And that's where they get you.
1: Okay.
0: Yeah, so I would dread that. Yes. Cool.
2: Cool.

0: And we're back, and we have the fun segment of the show now, the quiz. Jane, over to you.
1: Quiz time.
0: Yay.
2: Right, so Asha chose the quiz today, and she put, from all my little song titles, she picked Born in the USA. Oh. So it's a quiz about guess what?
1: The USA.
2: The USA.
0: Party in the USA.
1: Party in the USA. Yeah. You know Jessie J wrote that?
0: Oh.
1: And Miley Cyrus sang it.
0: Oh, cool. Before we start, just to say we've swapped out some people. So playing the quiz, we have Talin.
1: Oh my gosh, it's Talin.
0: Yay! And Ruby.
3: Ruby.
1: Woo!
0: I've got some tough competition.
3: Oh,
2: right.
3: Relaxed. Don't you worry.
2: Okay. All right. So this multiple choice. Choice of four, you can steal.
0: Ooh.
2: And of course there's the 50-50s, and we've got Ruby in the room tonight, who's the queen of the 50-50s.
3: Wow.
1: Yes, Ruby.
2: Right, so USA quiz then. Actually, it's quite timely given that the World Cup is on in the USA, but the less said about the World Cup, now the better. We'll go back to USA, right? So, Talin, you first. What is the capital of Texas? Is it A, Houston, B, Austin, C, Dallas, or D, Fort Worth?
1: Houston?
2: No,
0: Asha.
2: Sorry. Go on.
0: Austin.
2: That's correct. Well done.
1: Damn, okay.
2: That is correct.
1: I didn't know that.
2: Ruby.
3: Yes?
2: Who was the 40th president of the USA? Was it A, Ronald Reagan, B, Jimmy Carter, C, Bill Clinton, or D? Oh, I've got an autocorrect here. It says Gorgeous Edge Bush. George H. Bush.
1: Gorgeous.
2: Oh, sorry, I couldn't help that. Sorry about that, Ruby. Do you want me to go through those again? Ronald Reagan, Jimmy Carter,

0: C, Bill Clinton, and D, Gorgeous H. Bush.
1: B.
0: I'm sorry, Talon? That's not right. Go on, Talon.
2: Is it Jimmy Carter? It was that B. Jimmy Carter.
1: Jimmy Carter's B, isn't it?
2: Was he B? Sorry. Okay.
3: Can I still guess? Can I still guess?
2: Fine. You can guess.
3: Yeah. Is it Ronald Reagan?
0: Yes, it was Asher. Good guess.
3: I worked that out backwards because I knew Barack Obama was number 44.
0: Right. So, Asher, this is your one now.
3: Okay.
0: New Amsterdam is now known as what?
3: New York.
0: Oh, great.
3: I don't even need the
0: okay,
3: options.
0: There you go.
2: Seriously?
0: Yeah.
2: I did not know that.
3: Sorry. Yeah, wow. Because I think obviously the Dutch must have come and settled there before.
2: That's cool. Yeah. Okay.
0: So, number four, Talon. When was the Declaration of Independence signed? Was it 1745, 1776, 1802, or 1815?
2: 1815?
0: No.
3: Tasha.
0: Go on.
3: 1776.
0: 1776 is correct.
3: Because it's 250 years old, the US.
2: For goodness sake. Yeah. Also, in Hamilton, there's a song called The Election of 1800, so I should have known that.
1: Oh.
2: Never mind.
0: So, Ruby.
1: Yes, please.
0: What is a dime worth? Is it A, 5 cents, B, 10 cents, C, 15 cents, or D, 20 cents?
1: 15 cents.
0: I'm sorry.
3: Sasha?
0: Asha, go on.
3: 10 cents.
0: It is 10 cents.
2: I'm going to just have this quiz.
1: I said, don't you worry about
3: it,
1: Asha.
3: I'm picking up because I've not played for such a long time.
2: You need to get on the board.
3: I know.
0: Yeah. Right, question number 6. Asha, which USA state has a Union Jack on its flag? Is it A, Hawaii, B, New York, C, New Hampshire, or D, California?
3: Hawaii.
0: Correct. Well done.
2: Nice.
0: That was such a left field question.
2: So interesting. I'm learning so much from your quiz.
0: Right. So, Talon, question number 7. What are grits?
2: Right.
0: A, a type of Californian wine grape. B, a soft, savoury scone. C, a type of dessert from Philadelphia. Or D, a porridge made from corn.
2: A porridge made from corn?
0: That is correct.
2: Yay!
0: Well done.
2: Just sounded like something like that.
0: Right, Ruby.
1: Yes.
0: Which is the largest lake that is entirely within the USA? Mm. Is it A, Superior, B, Erie, C, Michigan, or D, Huron?
1: Michigan.
0: Correct.
1: Hey! Hey!
0: Right. Okay, Asha, number 9. Excuse me. Where is Monument Valley? Is it A, Arizona, B, Texas, C, Nevada, or D, New Mexico?
3: I will guess Arizona.
0: Correct.
3: Oh!
0: Well done.
2: Yay!
0: Right, this is the last three questions.
2: Okay.
0: Ooh. Right. So, number 10, Talon. Where was the Declaration of Independence signed? Was it A, New York, B, Philadelphia, C, Boston, or D, Washington, D.C.?
2: Boston.
0: No, I'm sorry, that's not right.
3: Asha?
0: Go on, Asha.
3: Philadelphia?
0: It is Philadelphia.
2: Yeah!
0: Yeah. Ruby?
1: Yes?
0: Okay, 11.
1: Another autocorrect?
0: I thought it was for a minute. It's not. Okay, if someone in the USA asks you for your John Hancock, what do they want?
1: Okay.
0: A, your credit card. B, your photograph. C, your ID, or D, your signature?
1: Your signature?
0: Correct.
2: Hey!
0: Well done. Yay! I think it's something to do with the Declaration of Independence, isn't it?
3: He was the first person to sign it.
0: He signed it, yeah.
2: Oh, that's cool.
0: Mm-hmm. Right, last question then. Asha, who was the first American astronaut in space? Was it A, Alan Shepard, B, Neil Armstrong, C, Buzz Aldrin, or D, John Glenn?
3: I'm between two, and it's not the two obvious ones. I'm going to guess Alan Shepard.
0: Good guess. Ah, correct. Ooh, well done.
2: Go you. So,
0: right. So, Asha, you are on the board with 1, 2, 3, 4, 5.
2: Too many.
0: 9. Asha
1: what?
0: Has 9.
2: Yay. Wow.
1: That is
2: run away with it.
1: That's a runaway.
0: And Ruby 2 and Talon 1.
2: So,
0: You've gone on the board in a very big way. Yeah. Well done.
4: Yay.
0: Right, guys, do you want to do the tiebreaker for fun?
3: Yeah.
0: Right, it's a numerical one, right?
1: Oh, so it's that's what we love.
0: So it's whoever is nearest to the number.
3: Do we write it down or shout it out?
0: I don't mind. You can shout it out.
3: Okay, fine.
0: So, and you have to wait while I figure it out in my head who's the closest.
3: That's fine.
0: Yeah. If any of you guys at the back there are good at arithmetic and maths, please do feel free to come and give me a hand figuring out the closest one.
1: They must be a big number then.
2: Lucas has stepped up.
0: When you hear the question, you'll know it's a big number. As of 2024, what was the population of California?
1: California only, though.
3: Whoa.
1: I'm not cheating. I just need to write down the zeros, okay?
3: I'll take a stab.
2: Yeah, I want to hear your number.
3: No, I don't know. It's a complete guess. I can tell you populations of cities, not a whole state.
2: I don't want to be silly. So I can go. I've lost anyway. So, like, 45 million?
3: Mine was...
0: Okay, so Tennant is 45 million.
3: Mine's a bit higher. Mine was 125 million.
2: Okay.
3: Million. I don't know. It's a guess.
1: Yeah, I don't know how many zeros are you talking about? My God.
2: Six.
1: 6 0. 1, 2, 3, 4, 5, 6.
3: I got six zeros
1: as well, but I'm thinking about 10 in the front. So how many is that?
2: 10 million?
3: 10 million.
1: Oh, 10 million. Okay.
2: Yeah.
3: Okay.
2: Yeah.
3: I've definitely gone too high.
0: Clear, isn't it? So,
5: yes.
0: Go on, Lucas.
5: So we have a very clear winner for that question.
3: Brilliant.
5: It's Talyn.
2: Oh, yay!
5: And she was just over 5 million off.
2: Oh.
5: The correct answer is 39,430,000 people.
2: Interesting, yes.
3: Big. Well done.
2: Isn't it crazy that California is almost as big as the UK?
5: Well,
2: or populated.
5: Populated the UK has got...
3: Populated
5: the UK has got nearly double the amount of people California have.
2: Because
5: we've got nearly 70 million people.
2: Yeah. Wow. It's crazy.
3: And they've got so much more land.
2: Oh.
1: If I got 70 million...
2: If only we had 70 million.
1: Million.
3: Well done, ladies. Thank you, Jane.
1: Thank you.
0: It's back to Asha now for the parish notices.
3: And that's the end of our show. But before we leave, remember to listen to us. And you can contact us on WhatsApp, by phone, by email, also by our
6: lovely website.
3: Stay healthy, everyone. Have a good evening. And we're going to leave you with Born in the USA.
2: Whee! Bye.

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0: Wheelstone,
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Oh my, my, oh my, my love, I take one look at you, you're taking me out.

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3: Whatever speed you're travelling at, there should always be at least a 2 second gap between you and the car in front.
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0: You probably think you're pretty good at multitasking behind the wheel. I mean, you have to multitask to drive. So what's wrong with checking your phone? The thing is, your brain simply doesn't work like that. Even a quick look at the message, for quick reply, affects your concentration and makes you less able to react to hazards. If you use a mobile phone while driving, you're 4 times more likely to crash. 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
1: 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From Rodgers and Hammerstein to Leonard Bernstein and Irving Berlin, Cole Porter and Noel Coward to Lloyd Webber and George Gershwin. 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

0: 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Actually, let's talk about me, just for a bit, because I was like you. 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